0: have chosen wisely.
1: Really spectacular. Spared no expense.
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12: Who's Bill Murray?
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14: Back off, man. I'm a scientist.
15: This is exactly what the nerds want.
16: I think I got it, but just in case, tell me the whole thing again. I wasn't listening.
17: Hello, good morning. Oh. Stop that, Iggy. Not yet. Hello.
12: He cannot be held down.
17: 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Tristan with you here, and as always, the delightful Kat is with me as well.
12: Hello.
17: How are we doing?
12: I am both delightful and sleep-deprived.
17: Nice.
12: Yeah.
17: Thank you for that, the very enthusiastic hello before I had a chance to turn down my headphones because they were a little loud.
12: You are so welcome.
17: I don't need eardrums. Who needs eardrums?
12: That is a learning curve for you.
17: I've only been here, 15, 16 years? 17,
12: 20 something. We're old. We're in our 40s, dude. We were teenagers when we started here.
17: Jeez, we really were.
12: Yeah, yeah. We still act like it.
17: Oh, yeah, no.
12: But yeah, the back pain is creeping up on us.
17: Yeah, no. The new Jackass movie. You can see yourself in that.
12: I haven't watched it yet. I'm scared. Have you watched it yet?
17: I have not watched it. I'm not. I've never seen Jackass. So.
12: Really?
17: No.
12: None of them?
17: Nah.
12: How interesting.
17: Yeah.
12: Not even the TV show?
17: Nah.
12: Wow. Okay. I got nothing on that.
17: Yeah. Well, we're not talking Jackass today. We're not talking getting old. We're not talking Odyssey. That was last week.
12: Wait, so then what are we doing this week?
17: Real Time.
12: No, we're totally kidding. We actually do have a plan here. Odyssey last week was huge. And there are two things to think about in that regard for what we're going to look at for this week. One, ain't no studio in the world wants to compete with the Odyssey, and so nothing else is being released.
17: No.
12: Two, we don't want anything else competing with the Odyssey because the Odyssey last week was really hard.
17: Yep.
12: So we thought, let's turn things completely on their dime. Last week we looked at a huge, really long, international blockbuster, full of action, full of special effects, really loud, the epic to end all epics, big screen, make a full day of going out and see this film, turn your entire week upside down in order to slog your way through the ancient epic that is the Odyssey. This week we're going short, local, indie, rom-com, basic, because we are just going to stay home and we're just going to recover from this major film release that has kind of tipped Aussie cinema on its head a little bit.
17: And cinema worldwide, really.
12: Yeah, and we're going to talk about that. That's something that we're going to have a really big talk about in a couple of weeks because Spider-Man comes out next week and that's going to create all kinds of drama as well. But, yeah, we needed recovery week and we're just going to go high highs last week. I don't want to say low lows this week because it seems like, oh, we did something really good last week. Let's do something terrible this week. No, we're not doing that. We're not doing that at all. We're going, let's have an experience of a film that is a completely different track to what we were looking at last week so that everybody has an opportunity, A, to hear or see or think about something a little bit different. If Odyssey wasn't your thing, maybe this is. And also so that we can just have some recovery time so that we're not racing around trying to get into session times. We're not forking out the money. We're not straining our eyes. We're not burning our eardrums except for Tristan, who forgot to turn out his... headphones before I started shouting into them. We're just going to have a completely different way to see a film.
17: Do you know who really needs the recovery week?
12: Me?
17: Tom Holland.
12: Yeah, I think he could do with a year off. And I would not be surprised if he takes that in a little bit.
17: Yep.
12: Yeah. But man, is he doing well at the moment.
17: Oh, isn't he?
12: Yeah. So in between Tom Holland films, We're going to look at a local Australian film. It was released in cinemas earlier this year, but was a complete and utter flash in the pan. I saw it being advertised, coming soon, went to go and see it. It was gone. I think it was in cinemas for half an hour.
17: Yep.
12: Which is unfortunate because it's an hour and a half long film. But it is a local film called Addition, starring South Australia's own Teresa Palmer. And we need to have a look at that today because it is the furthest that we could find from Odyssey, and it has now been released. We're going to look at a local Australian film. It was released in cinemas earlier this year, but was a complete and utter flash in the pan. I saw it being advertised, coming soon, went to go and see it. It was gone. I think it was in cinemas for half an hour.
17: Yep.
12: Which is unfortunate because it's an hour and a half long film. But it is a local film called Addition, starring South Australia.

0: The other album I really love that I've been listening to recently is Far Out Country by Future Birds. I love the title of that album, Far Out Country.
1: Me too. Yeah. Me too.
0: That perfectly describes it, doesn't it?
1: Yeah.
0: Great title. Reminds me of Wilco's Cruel Country. But yeah, it really great. So can you talk about that band? Because that's kind of like a recent discovery. And you're like, how can this band possibly have been around for 20 years and I haven't, you know, discovered them?
1: I know, dude. I know. Well, it's funny because we've learned that we played a show together when the first year they were a band, and one of the last years my band had a band, we played a show together. And I have no recollection of that whatsoever. but it was, you know, meeting those guys, that was one of the craziest two years. We did all those songs in 2 years. We did 40 songs in 2 years. And the first session I did with those guys, I'm not even selling them out when I say this. I used to have this joke in the studio. You know, I've never done cocaine, but I would say to people, you know, like, I've seen plenty of people do coke in the studio. I've seen people record incredible shit on every drug except cocaine. So think twice before you do it in a studio. And those guys were coming down from their party era when we made that first record, but they were all on, like, they're drinking all day. And I wouldn't work. My schedule during the day is 10 to 6. If we're doing a record, I'm working 10 to 6, 10 to 7 at the most.
0: Yeah.
1: And so I made them work on my schedule. I'm like, I'm not staying up late with you boys. You guys got to be here every day at 10 a.m. to do this thing. And you can keep doing your thing. And they would just crush these takes. I mean, the drummer would have 10 beers by the end of the day and be bullseyeing take after take. I'd never seen anything like it. I could never give that cocaine speech again, because they proved me wrong on every level. And then year and a half later, we made Far Out Country. No drugs, no alcohol, full sober record. And you can't tell the difference to me. Like, they feel like the same band. They are so for real about what they do. And I think the five guys in particular, Carter, Wams, Toge, Tom, and Brennan, those guys are so for real about this thing. And if we, you know, I don't know how, maybe we'll make more records together, but I also feel like if our purpose was to meet for that era, man, that was a special era. And I really feel like I watched those guys level up in such a real way. You know what I mean? I really watched them go from a party band to, like, wait, Old Boy is serious. We really got it. If we want to sing better and play better, we should be more focused. And I watched them really show up for themselves in such a cool way. And yeah, I love every note of those records. I believe every note of those records. I watched it all, you know, it's just, they really worked for it in the right way.

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Wonderful cana. Spanish, Cuban and French all together there, reggaeing away here on Out of This World.

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And your mates didn't kiss ye whenever ye'd scored. 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And where is the tram car that once did the ton up the Great Western Road and the old Yoker Run? The conductress I knew how to deal with in yaff. 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If you're no, then get off. Are there any like her on the buses the day? 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

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I don't need no beer or wine.

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Peace.

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1: Shepherd are also out there at the Denny Ute Muster with Lee Kernaghan. Here they are with Geronimo, and then we're back to speak some more to Lee.

0: temple where I come from.
1: Cheryl Lee, Up Down Under, Radio Adelaide. Was recently lucky enough to see the tail end of the Jet Age 25th anniversary tour by Super Jesus. Here's a little review of the album.

with Cheryl Lee, that radio chick. You're on Raised on Rock Radio, and welcome to Australian Classic, where we'll visit a classic Australian album each episode, some you'll know and love and some hopefully will surprise you.

Just a perfect day. Drink sangria in the park. And then later, when it gets dark, we go home.

Hey, pass the problem. Wonderful cana. Spanish, Cuban and French all together there, reggaeing away here on Out of This World.

Berserk? Well, you left me anyhow, and then the days got worse and worse, and now you see I've gone completely out of my mind. And they're coming to take me away, ha-ha, they're coming to take me away, ho-ho, hee-hee, ha-ha, to the funny farm, where life is beautiful all the time, and I'll be happy to see those nice young men in their clean white coats, and they're coming to take me away. You thought it was a joke, and so you laughed. You laughed when I had said that losing you would make me flip my lid. Right? You know you laughed. I heard you laugh. You laughed and laughed, and then you left. But now you know I'm utterly mad. And they're coming to take

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And when they do, they'll put you in the ASPCA, you mangy mutt. And they're coming to take me away. Ha-ha, they're coming to take me away. Ho-ho, hee-hee, ha-ha, to the funny farm where life

0: There's the Who and Wolf Totem.
1: Oh, how cool.
0: Here on Out of This World, Daisy. Hey, good to see you.
1: Good to see you.
0: And we'll work out what we'll do next week. Mm-hmm. Looks like it's the weather looks fine. Sunshine, but cold nights.
1: Cold. I'm over the cold.
0: Over the cold. So we'll,
1: poor me.
0: We'll see you next week.
1: See ya.
0: Night. Bye.

As the Glasgow where I used to stay, the White Wally Close is done up with pipe clay, where he knew every neighbour fra first floor to third, and to keep your door locked.

Adam Wiggins, got an album called Cool Down, and I'm going to play the track, The Blues Will Do Your Heart Good, because they're not wrong.

Hey, this is Michael Franti, and you are listening to Rhythm Stick, because, you know, a little bit of rhythm makes the world go around, here on 101.5 Radio Adelaide. Peace.

And when they saw them, they said, indeed, these people are truly astray. They're nutcases. They're lost. Their brains are somewhere else on their backside. That's the language they used to use. Does it sound familiar? Exactly the same as today. Brothers and sisters, it has never changed. So when you read the Quran and recite it, it's not an ancient book, it's ahead of its time. It spoke about what will always be and preparing you, preparing the strong. And when you prepare yourself and know what's coming, you summon the strength to get ready to face it and say, bring it on. If you're standing on truth and you are proud of who you are, anything you stand on, you will find that someone will mock. Someone will oppose. If you don't speak, if you don't stand on anything, you won't hear anything. The moment you stand on something worthy, the moment you talk, someone's going to oppose you and someone's going to support you. My dear brothers and sisters, this last verse, indeed, they say, and when they saw them, they said, indeed, these people are truly astray. Brothers and sisters, listen carefully. The Arabic language is very comprehensive and concise. It is conclusive and exclusive, inclusive and conclusive, very comprehensive. This verse of the Quran, which I just read at the end, is the exact definition of what? Of Islamophobia. The exact definition of the modern term. And Islamophobia is not a modern invention. It is just a contemporary word for what the Quran exposes as an ideological arrogance. Just as the elites of Mecca use their platforms to label the Sahaba as backward, ancient. Yeah, even then they used to call them backward. So don't think that word is new today. Misguided, lost, primitive, don't think with their brain. Modern Islamophobic rhetorics are exactly the same. They're used in media, they're used in political speeches and online forums to label practicing Muslims as primitive. Look at them, they listen to an ancient book. Had they read the book and understood it well, they would see it's ahead of its time, I swear by Allah. And if you learn the Arabic even more, wallahi, you will see that it faces you and challenges you. Either you accept it and submit, or you keep fighting, and you keep fighting until you die, and you will never be successful. They label Muslims as primitive, extremists, or oppressed simply because they refuse to compromise their values. And the psychological danger here, my dear brothers and sisters, is profound. Islamophobia wins not when people hate us outwardly. I want you to listen to this point. If you don't listen to anything else in this lecture, listen to this point. Brothers and sisters, the psychological danger here is profound. Islamophobia does not win when people hate us outwardly. That's normal. But when we succumb to internalize Islamophobia, meaning when we begin to feel embarrassed by our own identity, hiding our prayers or altering our modesty just to escape a smirk. Now, I'm not talking about danger or when you're in danger or at risk or when you're going to have to face abuse. A Muslim turns away from that and avoids that to the best of their ability and walks with benevolence. And I'm not saying a person goes out of their way to pray in the middle of the streets and blocking the roads, or when you're in the aeroplane and you say, it's my salat time, so you pray in the aisle.